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Here is the good news. This is Steve Castor. Every day, the world brings new reports of conflict, crisis, and uncertainty. Many voices speak about fear, instability, and the future of our world. Yet long before these headlines appeared, Jesus Christ told us that such things would come. He said there would be wars and turmoil. He said that many hearts would grow troubled. But he did not leave the world without hope. The good news begins with a historical fact. The tomb of Jesus Christ is empty. Jesus of Nazareth was crucified under the authority of Rome. He was buried in a sealed tomb. Yet on the third day, that tomb was found empty, and hundreds of witnesses saw him alive again. This was not the end of a story. It was the beginning.

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Hey, it's Ryan West on Revival FM. Glad you're here. This next hour is packed with songs that bring energy without dragging your soul down. That's what we're about. Music that moves, lyrics that matter, and a message that points to life.

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I know a lot of people are tired of fake. Fake confidence, fake friendships, fake spirituality, fake success, fake happiness with a filter on it. And honestly, I get it. There is a deep hunger in this generation for something real. But real does not mean dark. Real does not mean hopeless. Real does not mean staying broken, because at least broken feels honest. The most real thing in the universe is the truth of God. And His truth does not expose you to destroy you. It exposes what is killing you so He can bring you back to life. So don't settle for numb. Don't settle for, this is just who I am now. Bring your real self to a real Savior. And if things are heavy, don't isolate. Talk to a mature, spirit-filled Christian. Ask for prayer. Let somebody stand with you. 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

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I'm Ryan West. Quick heart check. Not everything that gives you attention gives you life. Not every relationship that feels intense is healthy. Not every door that opens is from God. Not every vibe is the Holy Spirit. Yeah, I said it. Discernment matters. In a world where everything is branded as your truth, you need something stronger than your mood to guide you. You need the Word of God. You need prayer. You need wise people around you who love you enough to tell you the truth, not just clap for every choice. So if something is pulling you away from Jesus, don't romanticize it. Pay attention. God's way may not always flatter your feelings, but it leads to life. 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

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Quick welfare check. When you look at yourself, do you see a son or daughter with purpose? Or do you mostly see what you think is missing? Because lack can become a lens. If you never received strong affirmation, you may start living as if you are always behind, always unsure, always waiting for someone to finally approve of you. But your identity was never meant to be built on somebody else's emotional absence. God created you with dignity. He made you male or female on purpose, not by accident, not as a mistake, not as a random detail. Your life is not some unfinished draft nobody wanted to read. You are seen by the Father, and He calls you into truth, maturity, purity, strength, tenderness, responsibility, and life. So hear this today. You are not a mistake. You are not too late. You are not too broken to become whole. I believe in you. This is Revival FM. Feel the energy, live the message.

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Let me ask you gently, are you afraid that if you stop grieving, it means you stopped loving? A lot of people carry that fear. They think healing means forgetting, or smiling again means the person did not matter enough. But that is not true. Healing does not erase love. It gives love a healthier place to live. God can teach your heart to remember without breaking every time. He can help you carry love without being crushed by loss. And He can bring new life without dishonoring what you have been through. So don't feel guilty when you laugh again. Don't feel guilty when a good day shows up. Receive it. Let God be kind to you. The person you miss is not honored by your destruction. Love is honored when life continues in the grace of God. This is Revival FM, faith for the heart, energy for the day, hope for the journey. I've been

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Being popular is not the same as being known. You can have people around you, messages coming in, likes popping up, and still feel deeply alone. But God knows you beyond your profile, beyond your image, beyond the version you show when you're trying to look okay. He sees the real you, and he is not confused by your silence. If loneliness has been getting heavy, don't just disappear into it. Reach out, talk to someone mature, find a church where people actually pray, listen, and walk with you. God often brings strength through people who are filled with his Spirit and grounded in his Word. You are not invisible. You are not too much. You are not forgotten. 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

0: 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Here is the good news. This is Amanda Collins. In every generation, people have tried to understand the times in which they live. Today, many observers point to global tension, shifting alliances, and increasing focus on the Middle East. In particular, the small nation of Israel often stands at the center of international attention. For students of the Bible, this is not entirely surprising. Scripture presents Israel as a key part of God's unfolding plan in history. The prophets spoke about a time when Israel would be restored, when Jerusalem would again become a central point of attention among the nations, and when the events surrounding that land would signal the approach of God's purposes. The good news reminds us that God's timing is perfect. While the world often sees events only through politics and conflict, believers understand that history is moving toward a promised conclusion, the return of Jesus Christ. Jesus warned that the world would experience shaking, wars, and uncertainty. Yet he also told his followers to stay awake, to remain watchful, and to keep their faith firmly rooted in him. The events surrounding Israel can serve as a reminder that God's promises are unfolding just as he said they would. But the message of the gospel remains the same. Jesus Christ died for the sins of the world. He rose from the dead. And today, he calls people everywhere to turn to him and receive forgiveness and eternal life. The good news is that the same Savior who came once will come again. Stay watchful, stay faithful, and keep your focus on Jesus. You have been listening to The Good News on Revival FM.
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Lord, hear my voice. Let your ears be attentive to my cry for mercy. God, can you hear me? I'm silently screaming, I can't let it show on my face. My addictions are beating me down. I bottle them all that I chase. I'm at war with the man that I am, the man who I was.

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0: 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Here is the good news. This is Steve Castor. Many people search for peace in a restless world. They look for security, stability, and meaning, yet often find that the peace they seek does not last. The good news is that true peace begins with peace with God. The Bible teaches that humanity was created to live in relationship with God, but sin separated humanity from that relationship, bringing guilt, brokenness, and spiritual darkness into the world. Yet God did not leave humanity in that condition. Out of love, He sent His Son, Jesus Christ. Jesus lived a life without sin, and then gave His life on the cross so that the barrier between God and humanity could be removed. Through His sacrifice, forgiveness became possible. Through His resurrection, new life became available. Today, anyone who turns to Jesus Christ can receive peace with God, a peace that does not depend on circumstances, but on the finished work of Christ. The world may still face turmoil, but the heart that is reconciled with God can experience a deeper peace. The good news is that reconciliation with God is possible today. Through Jesus Christ, the door to peace has been opened. You have been listening to the good news on Revival FM.
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0: worldwide, online, every day, wherever you are, wherever the summer takes you. It's the sound of
1: Joseph Smith is still in his tomb, and Buddha is still in his tomb, and Confucius is still in his tomb, but there is one man who was not found in a tomb. I've been

0: You can feel it. Something is changing. God is calling you back. Say it now. Jesus, forgive me. I come back.
1: This next song I got is one of my favorites on this new record. And I've held on to this for about 4 years. I wrote this song with a guy you guys might know by the name of Mr. Ben Fuller. And you guys better cheer for him. He's standing right over here somewhere. Come on. It seemed like every time I would go into a songwriter or to work on a record or anything like that in town, a few years back I was hearing his name and everybody kept saying, "Do you know Ben Fuller?" And I said, "No, I don't." And I had a friend say, "Well, I think you guys should meet. I think you guys would get along. Y'all got a very similar story." So I went home that night and I looked Ben up on Instagram and I saw a video that he had posted that day. And he was just talking about how God can sometimes use the long way home in our lives. And that particular day, he decided he would take the scenic route to his house. And on his way home, he stopped at this gas station and he came across this guy that was down on his luck. And Ben started talking to the guy and found out he didn't know anything about Jesus. And so he started sharing the gospel with this guy. And he gave this guy a Bible and I think it kind of helped him out. But Ben was on his way and it was just kind of this thing that, like, you know, had Ben never gone that way, this guy might have never found the Lord, you know. And he was talking about how in our own lives, in mine especially, in Ben's, you know, we took a really scenic route home. Like, we took a long way to get there. But what I'll say is, when I got home, he was standing there with his arms wide open waiting on me. And he does that for each and every one of us. I believe he wants each and every one of us to come to him and to know him. And so I sent this song idea to Ben, and I wrote a bunch of lyrics down and I sent it to him in an Instagram message. I said, "I know you don't know me, but I wrote this song, kind of got this idea going, and I would love to finish it with you. What do you think?" And a few weeks later, we were able to get together and we started writing on this song called "The Long Way Home." And as we started writing the song, it changed. And the verse said, "Will you wait for me if I'm taking the long way home? Stuck on the same old dead end road. I want to lead the life I know, but when I just can't wait, will you wait for me? When I can't let go, will you wait for me?" He waits for us, guys. He loves us. He wants us to come home. Guys, give it up for Mr. Ben Fuller. He's going to help us out on this next one.

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0: 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Here is the good news. This is Steve Castor. There are many dark headlines in the world today. Conflict, injustice, and suffering often dominate the news. But darkness has never been able to overcome the light. Jesus Christ said, "I am the light of the world." When he came into this world, he brought the light of God's truth and the promise of salvation. Though he was rejected and crucified, his story did not end at the cross. On the third day, he rose from the grave. Because of that resurrection, the light still shines today. Jesus Christ is alive, and through him, the darkness of sin can be forgiven, the chains of guilt can be broken, and hearts can be restored. Anyone who comes to him will find forgiveness and new life. The darkness of this world is real, but the light of Christ is greater. You have been listening to the good news on Revival FM.
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0: 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Here is the good news. This is Steve Castor. Around the world today, nations face tension, conflict, and uncertainty. Many people wonder whether lasting peace is even possible. Yet the message of the gospel speaks not only to individuals, but also to nations. The good news is that God's plan includes hope for the nations of the world. The Bible declares that Jesus Christ is not only the Savior of individuals, but the King appointed over all the earth. Through his death and resurrection, he has opened the way for people from every tribe, language, and nation to come into the kingdom of God. The gospel is not limited by borders, cultures, or languages. Across the world today, millions of people are discovering the transforming power of Jesus Christ. Lives are being changed, families restored, and communities renewed through the message of the gospel. Jesus said that the good news of the kingdom would be proclaimed in all nations, and that message continues to spread. Even in difficult times, even in places of conflict and hardship, the hope of Christ continues to reach hearts around the world. The good news is that God has not forgotten the nations. His invitation is global. Anyone, anywhere, can turn to Jesus Christ and receive forgiveness, new life, and the hope of God's kingdom. Jesus Christ is Lord of all nations. You have been listening to the good news on Revival FM.
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0: Alright, I'm gonna stop you right there, Buckaroo. I got way too much good in my life to go with this. I just had my first son.

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0: 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Here is the good news. This is Steve Castor. Our world is filled with stories of division, violence, and uncertainty. Many people feel the weight of guilt, fear, and hopelessness. Yet the message of the gospel speaks directly into that reality. Jesus Christ came into this world not to condemn it, but to save it. He lived without sin, yet he willingly gave his life on the cross so that the sins of humanity could be forgiven. 3 days later, he rose from the dead, proving that death and darkness do not have the final word. Today, Jesus is alive, and the mercy of God is still available. No matter what a person has done, no matter how far someone feels from God, forgiveness is possible through Jesus Christ. He calls people everywhere to turn to him, to believe in him, and to receive the gift of eternal life. The world may speak of judgment and fear, but God speaks of mercy and redemption. The good news is that the door of grace is still open. Anyone who calls on the name of the Lord will be saved. You have been listening to the good news on Revival FM.
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1: Joseph Smith is still in his tomb, and Buddha is still in his tomb, and Confucius is still in his tomb, but there is one man who was not found in the tomb. 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

0: This is Revival FM. Here is the good news. This is Amanda Collins. In today's world, the news cycle moves quickly. Conflicts emerge, alliances shift, and the global spotlight often turns toward the land of Israel. Many observers struggle to understand why this small nation carries such significance on the world stage. The Bible offers a perspective that reaches far beyond politics. From the earliest pages of Scripture, God made promises concerning the people of Israel and the land connected to them. Throughout history, those promises have been tested, challenged, and often misunderstood. Yet the survival and restoration of Israel remain powerful reminders of God's faithfulness. The good news calls believers to see these events not with fear, but with spiritual awareness. Jesus told his followers to remain watchful. He warned that difficult times would come, but he also promised that the story of this world would not end in darkness. Instead, it will culminate in the return of the King. Jesus Christ, who died on the cross and rose from the grave, will one day return to establish his kingdom in righteousness and peace. Until that day, believers are called to live faithfully, to remain spiritually awake, and to keep their hope firmly rooted in Christ. The world may be uncertain, but God's promises remain sure. The good news is that Jesus is alive, his kingdom is coming, and his people are called to remain watchful and ready. You have been listening to the good news on Revival FM.
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0: This is Revival FM. Here is the good news. This is Steve Castor. In a world filled with many voices, people often wonder where they can find truth, peace, and direction. The pressures of life, the weight of mistakes, and the uncertainty of the future can leave many feeling lost. But the good news is that God has not closed the door to humanity. Through Jesus Christ, the door is still open. The Bible tells us that God loved the world so much that He sent His Son, Jesus Christ, into the world. Jesus lived a perfect life and then willingly gave Himself on the cross for the sins of humanity. He took upon Himself the punishment that belonged to us. But death could not hold Him. On the third day, Jesus rose from the grave, proving that sin and death do not have the final word. Today, He stands as the risen Lord, offering forgiveness and new life to anyone who turns to Him. No matter where someone has been or what they have done, the door of grace is still open. Jesus said, "Whoever comes to me, I will never cast out." That promise still stands today. The good news is that salvation is not reserved for a few. It is offered to all who will believe. Anyone who calls upon the name of the Lord can receive forgiveness, peace with God, and the hope of eternal life. The door is still open. You have been listening to the good news on Revival FM.
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FM. Ryan West with you, sending this hour out from the Netherlands and into the world. Around here, we believe music can do more than entertain. It can wake something up. It can lift your head. It

You're on Revival FM. I'm Ryan West, broadcasting from the Netherlands to wherever this finds you today. And I want to speak to the person who feels spiritually dry. Maybe you believe in God, but your heart feels tired. Maybe prayer feels flat. Maybe worship feels distant. Maybe you remember fire, but lately it feels like ashes. That is exactly why the word revival matters. Revival is not hype, it is not noise. It is God breathing life into what has become cold, weak, dry, or dead. And the way back often starts smaller than we expect. One honest prayer, one act of obedience, one moment in the Word, one step back into fellowship. Don't despise the small beginning. God knows how to restart a fire. This is Revival FM.

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Let's check in for a second. When you think about the person you miss, do you only remember the pain, or can you still remember the gift? Loss can do something strange. It can make the ending so loud that we forget the good that was real. A person may be gone, a friendship may have changed, a season may be over. But the fact that it hurts means there was something there that mattered. Still, don't let memory turn into a prison. Gratitude can honor what was good, while faith helps you keep walking. You can thank God for what someone meant without needing the past to come back. You can miss someone and still move forward. That is not betrayal, that is healing. God is with you in the remembering, and He is also with you in the next step. This is Revival FM, hope in the message, life in the music.

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Quick welfare check. Are you still waiting for someone to say they are proud of you? That longing is not childish, it is human. Sons and daughters need blessing. Teenagers especially need someone older and stronger to speak courage, identity, and direction over them. When that never came, the silence can echo for years. But listen carefully. The absence of a blessing does not mean the absence of worth. Just because someone did not say it does not mean God did not see it. Just because someone failed to name your strength does not mean there is no strength in you. Just because someone did not protect your identity does not mean your identity is lost. So receive this as a seed. I am proud of you for still being here, still listening, still reaching for life. Keep going. God is with you. I believe in you. This is Revival FM. Hope for the heart, energy for the journey.

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Before we go further, let me ask you something real. When was the last time you allowed yourself to actually feel what you've been carrying? A lot of people learn to survive by shutting things down. Don't cry, don't talk, don't be dramatic, keep moving, stay strong. But sometimes what we call strength is just pain with a locked door. And locked doors don't heal wounds, they only hide them. God did not make you a machine. Tears are not failure. They can be part of the way your heart releases what your words could not explain. The Bible says God is near to the brokenhearted, not embarrassed by them. So if your heart has been closed for a long time, maybe healing starts with one honest moment before Him. You don't have to perform strength today. Bring God the truth. This is Revival FM. Feel the energy, live the message.

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Quick check. Are you confusing peace with emotional shutdown? Because real peace is not the same as feeling nothing. Real peace is not a locked heart, a blank face, and a soul that refuses to care. The peace of God can exist even while tears are falling. It can hold you steady while your heart is honest. Jesus did not model coldness. He felt compassion. He wept. He carried sorrow. He loved deeply. So don't let anyone sell you the idea that spiritual maturity means becoming unreachable. Maturity is not the absence of emotion. It is bringing emotion under the lordship of Jesus. Let God into the place you've been keeping sealed. Let Him teach you peace without numbness, strength without pretending, and healing without shame. This is Revival FM, faith with a pulse, hope with a sound.

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0: This is Revival FM. Here is the good news. This is Amanda Collins. Many people around the world are watching the news with growing concern. Headlines speak of tension in the Middle East, conflicts around Israel, and rising instability among the nations. For some, these developments create fear and confusion. But for those who know the words of Jesus, these events also carry a deeper meaning. The good news reminds us that God is not absent from history. He is guiding it. Throughout the Bible, the nation of Israel holds a unique place in God's plan. The prophets spoke about a time when Israel would return to its land and once again become the focus of global attention. In our generation, we are witnessing events surrounding Israel that are drawing the eyes of the entire world. Jesus himself told his followers to be watchful. He said that when certain signs begin to appear among the nations, his followers should lift up their heads because redemption is drawing near. The message is not one of fear, but of awareness. The same Jesus who died for the sins of the world and rose from the grave also promised that he will return again. The events we see unfolding in the world remind believers that God's promises are moving steadily toward their fulfillment. Israel's place in the story of history reminds us that God keeps his word. For those who trust in Jesus Christ, this is not a message of panic. It is a call to remain watchful, faithful, and focused on him. The good news is that Jesus Christ is alive. His kingdom is coming, and his promises will not fail. Keep your eyes on him. You have been listening to the good news on Revival FM.
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This next song I got is one of my favorites on this new record. And I've held on to this for about 4 years. I wrote this song with a guy you guys might know by the name of Mr. Ben Fuller. And you guys better cheer for him. He's standing right over here somewhere. Come on. It seemed like every time I would go into a songwriter or to work on a record or anything like that in town, a few years back, I was hearing his name and everybody kept saying, "Do you know Ben Fuller?" And I said, "No, I don't." And I had a friend say, "Well, I think you guys should meet. I think you guys would get along. Y'all got a very similar story." So I went home that night and I looked Ben up on Instagram and I saw a video that he had posted that day. And he was just talking about how God can sometimes use the long way home in our lives. And that particular day, he decided he would take the scenic route to his house, and on his way home, he stopped at this gas station, and he came across this guy that was down on his luck, and Ben started talking to the guy, and found out he didn't know anything about Jesus, and so he started sharing the gospel with this guy, and he gave this guy a Bible, and I think he kind of helped him out, but Ben was on his way, and it was just kind of this thing that, like, you know, had Ben never gone that way, this guy might have never found the Lord, you know. And he was talking about how in our own lives, in mine especially, in Ben's, you know, we took a really scenic route home. Like, we took a long way to get there. But what I'll say is, when I got home, he was standing there with his arms wide open waiting on me. And he does that for each and every one of us. I believe he

wants each and every one of us to come to him and to know him. And so I sent this song idea to Ben, and I wrote a bunch of lyrics down and I sent it to him in an Instagram message. I said, I know you don't know me, but I wrote this song, kind of got this idea going, and I would love to finish it with you. What do you think? And a few weeks later, we were able to get together, and we started writing on this song called The Long Way Home. And as we started writing the song, it changed. And the verse said, will you wait for me if I'm taking the long way home? Stuck on the same old dead-end road. I want to lead the life I know, but when I just can't wait, will you wait for me? When I can't let go, will you wait for me? He waits for us, guys. He loves us. He wants us to come home. Guys, give it up for Mr. Ben Fuller. He's going to help us out on this next one.

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Before we move on, let me ask you something deeper than how's your day? Do you actually know that you matter? For many people, that should have been spoken over them years ago. A father should have looked you in the eyes and said, I see you. I'm proud of you. You have what it takes. A father should have helped you feel safe in becoming a man or safe in becoming a woman. But maybe he was absent, distracted, emotionally unavailable, or maybe the story was even more painful than that. So let me say it clearly today. You matter. Your life has weight. Your future is not empty. You are not invisible to God, and you are not disqualified because somebody failed to affirm you when you needed it most. God is a father to the fatherless, and he knows how to speak identity where silence left a wound. Stand up again. You are worth fighting for. I believe in you. 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Faith for your heart, energy for your day, hope for your future. Hello.

back watching my mansion burn to ash while I

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Quick check-in. Are you tired because you're strong? Or are you tired because you've been pretending? There's a difference. Real strength can stand, bend, cry, pray, ask for help, and keep going. Fake strength just says, "I'm fine," while everything inside is screaming for air. And let's be honest, a lot of this generation has become professional at looking okay. But Jesus never asked you to be emotionally bulletproof. He said, "Come to me." And that includes the version of you that is exhausted, hurt, disappointed, or confused. Sometimes the most spiritual thing you can do is stop acting like nothing hurts and let God meet you in the place you've been avoiding. Let the tears come if they need to. Let prayer be honest. Let healing begin. 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

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Before we continue, let me ask you, did anyone ever make you feel safe in becoming the woman God created you to be? Some daughters grow up without a father who blesses them with love, protection, and affirmation. Maybe he was absent. Maybe he was unpredictable. Maybe he noticed everything except your heart. And when that affirmation is missing, it can leave a young woman wondering whether she is valuable, lovable, beautiful, or worth protecting. So hear this clearly. You are not cheap. You are not an object. You are not defined by who wanted you, used you, ignored you, compared you, or walked away. You are a daughter with dignity before God. Your femininity is not a weakness, and your tenderness is not something to be ashamed of. You matter deeply. God sees you. He can restore what was never properly affirmed. And from my heart today, I believe in you. This is Revival FM, hope with a sound, faith with a pulse.

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Before the next song carries us forward, how is your heart doing when old memories come back? Because sometimes missing someone is not constant. It is quiet for a while, and then one song, one smell, one place, one photo, and suddenly you are right back there. That does not mean you are broken. It means your heart remembers. But memories need a place to go. If you keep them locked inside, they can turn into heaviness. Bring them before God. Thank Him for what was good. Be honest about what hurt. Ask Him to help you carry what you cannot change. God is not afraid of your tears, and He is not annoyed by repeated prayers. He is a father, not a customer service desk with limited patience. And if grief keeps pulling you into isolation, make one brave move today. Message someone safe. Ask for prayer. Let light enter the room again. 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

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Let me ask you, has missing someone made you shut people out? That happens more easily than we admit. Someone leaves, someone dies, someone disappoints you, and a quiet decision forms inside. I'm not letting anyone that close again. It feels safe, but sometimes what we call protection is actually a wall that keeps healing out too. God does not ask you to be naive. Wisdom matters, boundaries matter, but a guarded heart can slowly become a lonely heart. Ask God to show you the difference between healthy protection and fear dressed up as strength. You were not made to live closed off forever. Let trustworthy people in slowly. Find believers who carry the love and truth of Jesus well. And don't confuse one person's failure with God's character. 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

0: This is Revival FM. Here is the good news. This is Amanda Collins. Across the world today, many people feel that history is accelerating. Events seem to unfold more rapidly, tensions increase, and nations struggle to find stability. In the midst of these developments, the land of Israel continues to stand at the center of global attention. For believers in the Bible, this carries a significant reminder. Jesus once spoke to his followers about the future. He told them that there would be signs among the nations, distress in the world, and uncertainty among people who did not understand what was happening. But he also gave his followers a different response. He said that when these things begin to take place, his people should lift up their heads because their redemption is drawing near. The good news is that the unfolding events of history do not signal that God has lost control. They remind us that his plan is moving forward. Israel's role in world events continues to point toward the faithfulness of God to his promises. The same God who preserved Israel through centuries of history is the God who sent his Son into the world to bring salvation. Jesus Christ died for the sins of humanity and rose again in victory over death. Today, he calls people everywhere to turn to him and follow him. The signs of the times are not meant to produce fear. They are meant to awaken faith and readiness. Jesus Christ is alive, and his return draws nearer with every passing day. Lift up your heads and keep your eyes on him. You have been listening to the good news on Revival FM.
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2: Joseph Smith is still in his tomb, and Buddha is still in his tomb, and Confucius is still in his tomb, but there is one man who was not found in the tomb.

Welcome to Avival FM, broadcasting from the Netherlands to the rest of the world. I'm Ryan West, and this hour is all about energy with meaning. 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

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And here's something simple but real. Your feelings are loud, but they are not always telling you the truth. Sometimes anxiety sounds convincing. Sometimes shame sounds like a final verdict. Sometimes fear talks like it has authority. But faith begins when we stop treating every inner storm like it deserves the steering wheel. Faith is not pretending nothing is wrong. Faith is hearing what God says, receiving it as truth, and then taking the next step in obedience. Even if your emotions are still catching up. So today, don't wait until you feel strong before you do what is right. Start small. Pray honestly. Open the Word. Message that person. Get help if you need help. God can meet you right in the middle of the mess and still lead you forward. Keep it here. Revival FM.

0: This is Revival FM, coming from the Netherlands with a sound made for the world. We exist to bring energy, hope and faith into the middle of real life. So here's the welfare check. Are you carrying a goodbye you never got to say? That one can sit deep. Maybe someone died suddenly. Maybe a relationship ended without closure. Maybe a friend disappeared from your life and you still have words stuck in your chest. Unspoken goodbyes can feel like unfinished business in the soul. But God is not limited by the conversation you never had. He can bring peace where life left loose ends. That does not mean every question gets answered today, and it does not mean the pain magically disappears. But it does mean your healing is not blocked forever because one moment was stolen, missed, or left unresolved. Pray honestly. Write the words down if you need to. Speak them to God. Let Him hold what nobody else can fix. This is Revival FM, from the Netherlands to the nations, carrying faith, energy, and hope.
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2: 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If you don't believe, I need you.

This is Revival FM, coming from the Netherlands with a message of life for the world. We're here with music that carries energy, but also hope that reaches deeper than the beat. So let me ask you, do you feel safe enough to cry? For some people, tears feel dangerous. Maybe you grew up hearing that crying was weakness. Maybe every time you showed emotion, someone used it against you. Maybe you learned that the safest face is the one that reveals nothing. But God is not like the people who mishandled your vulnerability. He catches what others ignored. He understands what others mocked. And he can heal the places where your heart learned to hide. Crying before God is not losing control. Sometimes it is finally surrendering control to the one who can actually heal you. So let your heart breathe. You're not too emotional. You're human. And God is near. This is Revival FM, from the Netherlands to the nations, carrying faith, energy, and hope.

Ribble FM, I'm Ryan West, and I want to speak to the person who feels like they keep starting over. Starting over with faith, starting over with discipline, starting over after a bad decision, starting over after saying, I'll never do that again, and then somehow doing it again. Listen, conviction is not the same as condemnation. Conviction says, come back to God. Condemnation says, hide from him. Learn the difference. One leads to life, the other keeps you trapped. So don't run away from God because you failed. Run to him. Repentance is not humiliation, it is the road back to freedom. And if you're stuck in something serious, don't fight it in secret forever. Find a solid church. Talk to mature believers. Let the light in. 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

This is Revival FM, broadcasting a sound of faith, hope, and life for a new generation. Before we go further, how are you dealing with the silence someone left behind? Some people leave behind empty rooms. Others leave behind empty conversations. You still want to send the meme, tell the story, ask the question, share the win, or hear their voice. And then the silence reminds you they are not there in the same way anymore. But God is present in silence too. Not every quiet place is empty. Sometimes silence becomes the place where He starts speaking in a deeper way. Not always loudly, not always immediately, but faithfully. He is aware of the absence. He knows the exact shape of what you miss. So don't fill every silence with distraction. Let some of it become prayer. Let some of it become worship. Let some of it become healing. This is Revival FM, music with energy, moments with meaning, and hope that stays.

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0: This is Revival FM. Here is the good news. This is Amanda Collins. For generations, people have wondered how history will ultimately unfold. While many look only at politics and global conflict, the Bible reveals that the events of the world are moving toward a promised conclusion. One of the most visible reminders of this truth is the ongoing significance of Israel. From ancient times until today, Israel has stood at the crossroads of history. The prophets spoke about its restoration, its role among the nations, and the events that would surround it in the last days. In our time, the world's attention repeatedly returns to this small but significant nation. For believers, this serves as a reminder that God's promises remain active in history. But the good news goes even further. The center of God's plan is not merely a nation, but a savior. Jesus Christ came into the world to redeem humanity. He died for the sins of the world, rose from the dead, and ascended to heaven where he now reigns. And he made a promise. One day he will return. The unfolding events of history remind believers to remain watchful and spiritually prepared, not in fear, but in faith. The good news is that the return of Jesus Christ is not a distant myth, but a living promise. Until that day, his invitation still stands. Turn to him, believe the good news, and live in the hope of his coming kingdom. You have been listening to the good news on Revival FM.
1: 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The summer is on. 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Feel the beat and let the hope run wild. 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

0: Hello?
1: Really? 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

0: order number 17.
1: Boys and girls, the Lord Jesus Christ is the one who gives us new life, and he's doing a new thing for us.

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Something is changing. God is calling you back. Say it now. Jesus, forgive me. I come back.

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0: This is Revival FM. Here is the good news. This is Steve Castor. Every day, the world watches the headlines and wonders what the future will bring. Conflicts rise, nations struggle for power, and uncertainty spreads across the earth. For many people, the future seems unclear. But the good news reminds us that history is not moving toward chaos. It is moving toward a moment that God has already promised. Jesus Christ is coming again. More than 2,000 years ago, Jesus walked the earth, healing the sick, teaching the truth, and proclaiming the kingdom of God. He warned that difficult times would come. He said there would be wars, deception, and shaking among the nations. Yet he also gave a promise that stands above every headline. He said that one day, the Son of Man would return in glory. The same Jesus who died on the cross for the sins of the world, who rose from the dead on the third day, and who ascended to heaven before the eyes of his disciples, will one day return to establish his kingdom fully and forever. This is the hope of the gospel. History is not random. The story of this world is moving toward the return of its rightful king. For those who believe in him, that day will not be a day of fear, but a day of joy. Today, the invitation still stands. Turn to Jesus Christ, receive his forgiveness, and live in the hope of his coming kingdom. Jesus Christ is alive, and his promises are certain. You have been listening to the good news on Revival FM.
1: 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The summer is on. 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

African band built an international following with songs like Treasure, Joy, Look What You've Done, and King, and of course their powerful version of Matt Redman's Blessed Be Your Name, which became one of the songs most closely associated with the band. Tree 63 toured extensively, played across Europe, including several appearances in the Netherlands, and became one of the most recognisable Christian rock bands of their generation. But behind the success, something was going seriously wrong. Frontman John Ellis increasingly felt trapped inside the expectations of the American Christian music industry. What Christian music was supposed to sound like, what an artist was expected to deliver, and the relentless cycle of recording, promotion, and touring. Eventually, he burned out. What was meant to be a six-month sabbatical became years away from Tree 63. Ellis returned to South Africa, stepped away from the machine, and for a long time believed the band was finished for good. Revival FM's Robin Price recently sat down with John Ellis for what became one of the most open and honest conversations he has ever had with an artist. You'll hear that conversation later this hour, right here on Revival FM.

0: As mentioned earlier, this hour is all about the band Tree 63. Revival FM's Robin Prize sat down with the frontman of the band, John Ellis, for an interview about the recent return of Tree 63. For years, John Ellis believed Tree 63 belonged to the past. He had stepped away from the band, from the Christian music industry, and from a lifestyle that had left him exhausted. There seemed to be no reason to go back. Then, in early 2024, after moving to Cape Town, a friend asked him a simple question. "You wrote those Tree 63 songs. Why don't you sing them?" Something shifted. First, Ellis started revisiting the old songs. Then new songs began to come. And eventually came the realization that almost nobody expected anymore. Tree 63 should return. Now the band is back with Voyage, an album about the journey from one place with God to another. But to understand why this return matters, you first have to understand why John Ellis walked away in the first place. Here's Robin Prize in conversation with Tree 63 frontman John Ellis on Revival FM.
1: All right, good afternoon, John. How are you doing?
2: Robin, I'm so glad to speak to you all the way from South Africa. I'm doing great.
1: I mean, we can't even hear that you're from South Africa, so it's good that the sound is, right? Nowadays.
2: So good.
1: So, 363, that's the band we all know you from.
2: Yes.
1: In 2010, you said there would be no artistic merit, if I pronounce that right, in reforming 363. and you described contemporary Christian music as a stylistic ghetto. What changed? 363, the Christian music world, or you?
2: Definitely me. So God has a way of changing us inside, right?
1: Yes, absolutely.
2: When I said those things, I felt very frustrated as a creative person, and I felt that Christian music. And to some degree, I still believe that American Christian music that comes out of certain churches in America is stylistically very narrow, because it's trying to achieve a certain thing. But if you let go of those stylistic ideas and are free to make any kind of music, then the world is open to you, you know? So it's much easier for me to sing Tree 63 music, being free to make whatever kind of music I want to, than trying to fit into the American idea of what they think is acceptable kinds of music. So, for example, I think American worship music is very narrow. It doesn't allow for lots of guitars and drums and bass, which I think is very important for rock music.
1: Oh, you're preaching to the choir. Sorry. Go ahead.
2: So I think I needed to take some time away, which I did. I spent 10 years away from doing Tree 63 music.
1: Yeah, wow.
2: And I did some solo records, and I just kind of got fresh again. And then it came time to think about starting singing the Tree 63 songs I'd written before. And I thought, wow, this still sounds fresh. Let me write some new songs. And that's how we are sitting here today.
1: Yeah, wow. When you look at it, it was quite a journey for you.
2: And that's why this album is called Voyage. You know, it's the whole idea of the voyage, the journey, getting from one place with God to another.
1: I was pronouncing it like that, by the way. Voyage.
2: Voyage. Yes.
1: I wasn't aware how to pronounce it in English.
2: It's a French word, right? Voyage?
1: It is. But it also turns out to be an English one.
2: Well, you know how the English steal everything from everybody. So we've tried to pretend it is an English word, but actually it's French.
1: I won't hold it against you. So, you at some point you spoke with Matt Redman, one of your friends, right?
2: Yes.
1: And he gave you an advice, you know, take a little break and do something nice or something in that vicinity, right? At what point did you turn into withdrawal or perhaps even hiding, if I may say so?
2: Yes, definitely. So Matt phoned me at the end of the start of 2007, and he's known me for a long time. When I first became a Christian, I met him in England in, I think, 1997. Mm-hmm. And so he's known me for a very long time. He was there at the start of Tree 63, and he's always been an encouraging friend, you know. And then we recorded a version of Blessed Be Your Name, which is his song.
1: Yes.
2: So there's always been a relationship between Matt Redman and Tree. And he said he saw me in Nashville in Tennessee in the States, and he could see I was very burnt out, very tired, very exhausted, you know. Mm-hmm. And he said, man, just take a sabbatical, you know, take a break.
1: Oh, yeah, yeah.
2: It was meant to be 6 months and turned into like 10 years.
1: It felt like 6 months probably, but...
2: It felt like 6 months, yeah. So it was a very good time to come away from music, because the way the American system is set up, it's if you don't be careful and look after yourself, you have to tour every single day of every year, and it's exhausting, you know.
1: Well, so I was amazed by that. Yeah. I wasn't aware that you know the Christian music industry was doing it like that until I saw you telling about it.
2: Yes. It's interesting, because I didn't realize either, but you know, in the mainstream record industry, you make an album and you tour for a year and a half, 2 years, and then you stop, take a break, write some new songs and do it again.
1: Yeah.
2: But in the Christian thing, there's not that much sales. So you spend most of the time on the road playing, performing. And America is so big, you can take one show per night, every night of the year, if you really want to.
1: Wow.
2: Yeah, so, it's a big place.
1: It is absolutely great to do. I can only imagine, but I can also imagine it will ask quite a lot of you.
2: Yeah, I think you're only human, you know, and eventually after a few years, especially if you get married, I was married,
1: yeah,
2: kids, some babies come along, you need some time to be human, you know?
1: Well, that's a good point of view. And I assume they stayed at home, they didn't tour with you, or?
2: No, we all sort of moved from South Africa to America together, our wives and kids would stay at home while we went away.
1: Yeah,
2: and then their wives and children are left in a strange country all by themselves, while the husbands are some other part of the U.S. It's mm-hmm. not easy to sustain that. It's quite difficult for a family life, you know.
1: It's not a healthy way of doing relationships. No.
2: No.
1: I mean, every now and then, okay, that could work, but you know,
2: yeah,
1: still,
2: yeah.
1: And so,
2: definitely.
1: You know, something interesting I noticed, you said that the Christian music industry left you with a bit of a PTSD.
2: Yes.
1: Yeah, I did some homework, sorry.
2: You did. No, good.
1: Okay, can you share a little bit about that? What do you mean by that?
2: Okay. So, again, I'm talking specifically about the American experience. You know, the experience in Europe was very different.
1: Mm-hmm.
2: But in America, I had a good experience in Europe. I met people like Matt Redman and these guys, and these were people who really loved God and were just trying to extend the love of God into music. But in America, the way Americans work, it's an industry. Christian music is an industry.
1: Wow.
2: It's a multi-billion dollar industry, selling
1: is
2: Christian
1: it?
2: Products, books and music and stuff to American Christians. It's a very big country. There's a lot of people and there's a lot of money to make. And it's run by Christian people, but it's very easy to forget why you're doing it in the middle of all that busyness, right?
1: So do you feel that you kind of lost track on what the Holy Spirit wanted to do through your life?
2: No, I didn't lose track. I could tell, but it felt like more and more the Holy Spirit was pulling me to do something else, and the American industry was pulling the opposite direction. There was that tension that you have to at some point choose, am I here to make money or am I here to talk about Jesus?
1: Yes, amen.
2: And all that tension is always going to pull you in either direction at some point, and you have to choose, right?
1: That's incredibly hard when people lay so much expectations on you.
2: Mm-hmm. Absolutely. And I found it very difficult. There was a lot of expectation to make these corporations a lot of money.
1: Yeah, I mean, it's well, I kind of want to call it brave that you took the decision that you took then. No,
2: well, it's brave and foolish at the same time, right? Because because I had a young marriage, young kids, and you need to make a living to feed your family.
1: That's true.
2: And the decision I made, there was a cost that came with it, a price to pay, like everything.
1: Mm-hmm.
2: And it's been hasn't been very easy the last few years. Sorry for the dog.
1: Yeah.
2: But so you know, there's a you pay a price, but at some point you have to choose between what your values are and what the world is asking of you. And sometimes they are different, two different things.
1: Well, that's absolutely true, because, you know, when I hear your story, you kind of could have lost yourself in all of this.
2: Easy.
1: Yeah.
2: And I know many people who did lose themselves.
1: Yeah.
2: And it was really tragic to see them, what happened to them, you know?
1: Yeah, absolutely. So, So and then all of that went away, and, you know, there was no more stage to stand on, and, you know, no more crowds, and it was just you and Jesus.
2: Yes.
1: And tell me, what happened?
2: I came back from America. We relocated back to South Africa just to take the sabbatical, some time away, and raise kids and be quiet and kind of rethink why I was doing what I was doing. And I felt musically inspired to do different things. I wanted to sing from a Christian perspective, but sing about society rather than just singing about other Christians. So I'm a very big fan of what used to be called protest music, people like Bob Dylan and those kinds of people who used to write about political things. So in South Africa, for example, there's a very difficult political situation. Even though apartheid is long gone and it's part of history, our modern South African situation is sometimes even worse, because we're dealing with corruption and the failure of democracy in South Africa. Mm-hmm. So I think as a Christian, it's important to engage with those areas, and I do it through music, because that's my calling.
1: Yeah.
2: So I released a couple of solo albums dealing with some of those things. But the music industry also is very difficult these days, because it's no longer what it used to be before Napster and the internet.
1: Mm. Oh, yeah.
2: So I did a lot of solo music, lots of stuff, but it was also time to take a break from music. And in 2015, after Tree 63 did the Land album, I took another longer break from music and just did something different, you know?
1: Yeah. You know, when you finally decided to come back with 363, I mean, was that ever a question at some point? Did you ever wonder, you know, should I restart this, or should I just let this be in the past?
2: Yeah, it actually never occurred to me. I always felt 363 was finished. Because it had a particular agenda, and we did the thing best we could with it, and then it was done. Mm-hmm. But then at the start of 2024, I moved. In South Africa, I moved across the country to Cape Town, where I'm calling you from now, where we're speaking now.
1: Yeah.
2: And a friend here said to me, hey, you know, this Tree 63, those songs, you wrote those songs, why didn't you sing them? And the way he said it, the way the timing, everything, it suddenly made sense to me to sing those songs again. Mm-hmm. And within a few weeks of that decision, it was even more clear that we should actually restart the band. Wow. So the idea to start it again arrived in small pieces, not one big revelation, you know?
1: No, I understand. Yeah, I mean, in this time, people, you know, pick up those short bits way easier than the long sermons, right?
2: Yes, exactly.
1: So, well, Voyage seems to be written for people who did not lose their faith through an...
2: exactly.
1: In intellectual argument, let's call it like that.
2: True.
1: But through divorce, death, disappointment, or scandal, when someone says God wasn't there when I needed him, what can you honestly say without reaching for a Christian cliche?
2: So many people my age and our age together, and people we know, started out with us as Christians in the sort of late teens, early 20s, and one by one have fallen away from the faith, fallen away from God, for a variety of reasons. Life is difficult, and sometimes where God doesn't seem to arrive when we feel like we needed him, we've become disillusioned. I know exactly how that feels. The temptation to feel disillusioned and disappointed is very strong. Mm-hmm. So I think it's a very important place to reach, because it turns out to me that the church, the way the modern church teaches Christianity, can only take us so far. Yeah. At some point, we have to disengage almost from the idea of God that church gives us, and turn within us, take an inner journey that's led by the Holy Spirit into the core of what it means to be a conscious, sentient being, you know?
1: Yeah.
2: And find that God is actually deep within us already, not just outside in the world. There's an inner, and that's where we find that the kingdom of heaven has already come. We are the kingdom of heaven on the earth. But that journey sometimes is very difficult to initiate. I think God is the one who initiates that journey and tells us and guides us and shows us how to go within ourselves to find God already deep within us.
1: Well, I mean, a lot of Christian artists forget that it should work from the inside out instead of the other way around,
2: yes.
1: Right? So,
2: exactly. But we're not taught that way by the modern church. These ideas I'm talking to you about are like 400, 500, 600 years old. They are medieval Christian ideas from even the Catholic time that have been rediscovered, and we find, there are practices and meditations and things that are early Christians developed that we have forgotten.
1: Yeah.
2: And we can return to those things and find a way back to Christ within ourselves. I think that's so important, you know?
1: I know, and I agree. I mean, it's got to start on the inside, and if not, I mean, at some point it wears you out and it leaves you with
2: I think that's true. Yeah. I think for me, I found that if we're just leaving our Christian walk to be about the things we do on the outside and the things we say and our behavior, we will become exhausted by those things because they are external acts. We're not transformed inside.
1: Yes.
2: And the inner transformation has to happen first. Well, not first, but eventually.
1: Yeah.
2: In order to sustain whatever we do with our bodies, you know.
1: And it's not because of what we do. It's because of what he did. And
2: exactly.
1: Yeah, it's his power released in our lives and changing our hearts, changing our minds even.
2: Yes.
1: And that's where everything comes from. It's easy to forget, actually.
2: Very easy. And it's easy to sing about.
1: Yeah.
2: And it's easy to write songs about and still not be able to understand it. So it's a tricky thing to do. There are people out there making careers
1: of
2: singing about this thing that they have no idea about. And so I feel it's important. Look, it's what we're talking about here is only music. Music cannot change your life. I think it can inspire you.
1: Mm-hmm.
2: But the thing I'm doing is not like heart surgery. It's just music.
1: Yeah,
2: I think it can convince somebody.
1: The very same applies to making radio. I mean, I can tell people a good story and be empty on the inside, right?
2: So yes, exactly.
1: And it can even be encouraging to someone while I'm suffering at some point.
2: Well, yeah. There is good news, though. You know, it's very easy to suffer.
1: Yeah.
2: But the good news is that suffering doesn't have to be the only way. You know, there's no, when we get disappointed with what we think is God, it's actually the open door to a new invitation to go deeper within to God.
1: Yeah. Yeah.
2: And there's so much to discover. And I think music can play a role in that. I think radio is so important in playing the kind of music that inspires people to think deeply about their lives.
1: I love that.
2: Yes.
1: so how will you know that this return of 363 has succeeded, and what would make it a failure, even if the streams, ticket sales, and reviews all look good?
2: That's a very good question. 30 years ago, I would say to you, the success of 363 is about how many albums we sell, right?
1: Yeah.
2: 30 years later, I would say the success is if people are touched and moved by the music and the fact that we have managed to record a new album, put it out, I think it's already successful.
1: Yeah. So the changed life is really the answer then.
2: Yeah. Success is, for example, I'm somebody who feels called to write songs about Jesus. As soon as I write one, record one and release it, I'm successful already. Right.
1: Yeah, absolutely.
2: Commercial success is another story.
1: Oh yeah, well, that's the part God is very good at.
2: I'm trusting God for good rewards. But if they don't come,
1: I mean, I can testify
2: still faithful to what I'm doing. Yeah, exactly.
1: I've had seasons in my life when the income was gone. You know, there was nothing, and yet we had something to eat every single day.
2: He has never let us down, right?
1: He never did. So, So
2: Neither in South Africa or in the Netherlands.
1: Wherever you are, he's that's the crazy part. He goes along with you.
2: Yes.
1: So the final question: what must never happen again?
2: What must never happen again?
1: Yeah, when you look back and the last years, is there something you would say, okay, I did?
2: Yes.
1: Yeah.
2: I think so. Humanity that is not turned to God is in open rebellion to God, right?
1: Yes.
2: Most of the world is just rebelling against God all the time.
1: Mm-hmm.
2: And it's possible for Christians to join that rebellion too and sometimes say, God, I refuse to do this thing you're calling me to do.
1: Yeah.
2: And I think God is such a deep, good father that he understands when we surrender and we disobey him.
1: Mm-hmm.
2: He is very patient with our disobedience. But there was a time in my life where I tried some rebellion myself, and it was not a good outcome.
1: It never is.
2: You know, yeah, it never is. And I'm happy now to know that I never have to do that again.
1: Yeah,
2: and I never want to be in rebellion against my father. But and I also know how easy it is to slip into rebellion.
1: Okay.
2: And it's important to stay at a point in our lives where we are in constant communication with God and realizing that God is always loving towards us and never trying to hurt us. And then that'll stop our sense of wanting to rebel.
1: Yeah, absolutely. If I give you the microphone now and I would tell you, you know, say whatever you have on your heart for the Dutch listeners, for the listeners around the world, what would it be?
2: I think the thing to remember, that's something I've learned in my short time alive, is that God is real. There is such a thing as God, and surrendering your life to God is the only way to live. That the message of the gospel is that the way to life is through death. To not be afraid to lose everything we are in order to gain God, because it's only through losing ourselves that we find our lives. And the surrender of our lives to God is the way we discover our purpose for being alive on this earth.

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0: 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Here is the good news. This is Steve Castor. Every day, the world brings new reports of conflict, crisis, and uncertainty. Many voices speak about fear, instability, and the future of our world. Yet long before these headlines appeared, Jesus Christ told us that such things would come. He said there would be wars and turmoil. He said that many hearts would grow troubled. But he did not leave the world without hope. The good news begins with a historical fact. The tomb of Jesus Christ is empty. Jesus of Nazareth was crucified under the authority of Rome. He was buried in a sealed tomb. Yet on the third day, that tomb was found empty, and hundreds of witnesses saw him alive again. This was not the end of a story. It was the beginning of a new one. By his death, Jesus carried the sins of the world. By his resurrection, he broke the power of death. And today, he offers forgiveness, restoration, and eternal life to everyone who believes in him. The world may change from day to day, but this truth has never changed. Jesus Christ lives. He is not merely a teacher from history. He is the risen Lord. In a world full of uncertain news, this message remains certain. Salvation has been provided. Mercy is available, and hope is alive. Anyone who turns to him will not be turned away. You have been listening to the good news on Revival FM.
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0: This is Revival FM. Here is the good news. This is Steve Castor. Many people today feel that the world is becoming more unstable. Political tensions rise, nations compete for power, and conflicts continue to appear across the globe. Yet Jesus Christ spoke about these things long ago. He said that nations would rise against nations and that difficult times would come. But he also spoke about something far greater than the troubles of this age. He spoke about a kingdom that cannot be shaken. The good news is that God has established his kingdom through Jesus Christ. Through his death and resurrection, Jesus opened the door for men and women everywhere to enter that kingdom. When Jesus died on the cross, he took upon himself the sin of humanity. When he rose from the dead, he defeated death itself. And when he ascended to heaven, he was given authority over every power on earth. Today, he calls people from every nation to turn to him and receive new life. The world may be unstable, but God's kingdom is not. The headlines of this age will pass away, but the reign of Christ will never end. Jesus Christ is alive. He is Lord, and he offers forgiveness and eternal life to everyone who believes. You have been listening to the good news on Revival FM.
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Maybe you've been running or just drifting. Jesus hasn't moved. Turn back to him right now. Just say his name.

You can feel it. Something is changing. God is calling you back. Say it now. Jesus, forgive me. I come back.

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0: This is Revival FM. Here is the good news. This is Amanda Collins. In today's world, the news cycle moves quickly. Conflicts emerge, alliances shift, and the global spotlight often turns toward the land of Israel. Many observers struggle to understand why this small nation carries such significance on the world stage. The Bible offers a perspective that reaches far beyond politics. From the earliest pages of Scripture, God made promises concerning the people of Israel and the land connected to them. Throughout history, those promises have been tested, challenged, and often misunderstood. Yet the survival and restoration of Israel remain powerful reminders of God's faithfulness. The good news calls believers to see these events not with fear, but with spiritual awareness. Jesus told his followers to remain watchful. He warned that difficult times would come, but he also promised that the story of this world would not end in darkness. Instead, it will culminate in the return of the King. Jesus Christ, who died on the cross and rose from the grave, will one day return to establish his kingdom in righteousness and peace. Until that day, believers are called to live faithfully, to remain spiritually awake, and to keep their hope firmly rooted in Christ. The world may be uncertain, but God's promises remain sure. The good news is that Jesus is alive, his kingdom is coming, and his people are called to remain watchful and ready. You have been listening to the good news on Revival FM.
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1: Muhammad is still in his tomb, and Joseph Smith is still in his tomb, and Buddha is still in his tomb, and Confucius is still in his tomb. But there is one man who was not found in the tomb. I

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0: 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Here is the good news. This is Steve Castor. Our world is filled with stories of division, violence, and uncertainty. Many people feel the weight of guilt, fear, and hopelessness. Yet the message of the gospel speaks directly into that reality. Jesus Christ came into this world not to condemn it, but to save it. He lived without sin, yet he willingly gave his life on the cross so that the sins of humanity could be forgiven. 3 days later, he rose from the dead, proving that death and darkness do not have the final word. Today, Jesus is alive, and the mercy of God is still available. No matter what a person has done, no matter how far someone feels from God, forgiveness is possible through Jesus Christ. He calls people everywhere to turn to him, to believe in him, and to receive the gift of eternal life. The world may speak of judgment and fear, but God speaks of mercy and redemption. The good news is that the door of grace is still open. Anyone who calls on the name of the Lord will be saved. You have been listening to the good news on Revival FM.
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0: This is Revival FM. Here is the good news. This is Steve Castor. Around the world today, nations face tension, conflict, and uncertainty. Many people wonder whether lasting peace is even possible. Yet the message of the gospel speaks not only to individuals, but also to nations. The good news is that God's plan includes hope for the nations of the world. The Bible declares that Jesus Christ is not only the Savior of individuals, but the King appointed over all the earth. Through His death and resurrection, He has opened the way for people from every tribe, language, and nation to come into the kingdom of God. The gospel is not limited by borders, cultures, or languages. Across the world today, millions of people are discovering the transforming power of Jesus Christ. Lives are being changed, families restored, and communities renewed through the message of the gospel. Jesus said that the good news of the kingdom would be proclaimed in all nations, and that message continues to spread. Even in difficult times, even in places of conflict and hardship, the hope of Christ continues to reach hearts around the world. The good news is that God has not forgotten the nations. His invitation is global. Anyone, anywhere, can turn to Jesus Christ and receive forgiveness, new life, and the hope of God's kingdom. Jesus Christ is Lord of all nations. You have been listening to the good news on Revival FM.
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1: Let's start this hour strong. Welcome to Revival FM. Ryan West with you for another hour of music made to lift the room. Around here, we believe sound can carry hope and energy can carry truth. So whether your day is flying or falling apart a little, breathe in, turn it up, and stay with us.
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0: Hello?
1: Really? Alright, I'm gonna stop you right there, Buckaroo. I got way too much good in my life to go with this. I just had my first son. Marriage is amazing. Holy smoke is sold out. I'm gonna praise God regardless, to tell you the truth. I got way too many reasons to praise.

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Let me ask you something honest. Are you angry at what you did not receive? Maybe you needed a father who showed up, but he didn't. Maybe you needed blessing, but got criticism. Maybe you needed protection, but had to protect yourself. Maybe you needed wisdom, but inherited confusion. That anger

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You matter. I believe in you. 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

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Quick check-in. Are you tired because you're strong? Or are you tired because you've been pretending? There's a difference. Real strength can stand, bend, cry, pray, ask for help, and keep going. Fake strength just says, I'm fine, while everything inside is screaming for air. And let's be honest, a lot of this generation has become professional at looking okay. But Jesus never asked you to be emotionally bulletproof. He said, come to me. And that includes the version of you that is exhausted, hurt, disappointed, or confused. Sometimes the most spiritual thing you can do is stop acting like nothing hurts and let God meet you in the place you've been avoiding. Let the tears come if they need to. Let prayer be honest. Let healing begin. 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

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Quick check-in. Is there someone you lost and you have been pretending it does not still hurt? Sometimes people expect grief to behave politely. Cry for a while, post a tribute, get through the funeral, and then somehow be back to normal. But love does not work like a calendar reminder you can just dismiss. When someone mattered deeply, their absence can echo in places you did not expect. God understands that. Jesus himself wept at a grave, not because he had no power, but because death is an enemy, and love feels the weight of loss. So don't let anyone shame you for still feeling it. But also, don't let grief become a room you never leave. Let God meet you there, comfort you there, and slowly teach your heart to breathe again. If the sadness is becoming dark, or you feel like you cannot face life, please do not stay alone with that. Reach out to a pastor, a trusted adult, or mature, spirit-filled Christians who can help you carry it. 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

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Let me ask you gently, are you afraid that if you stop grieving, it means you stopped loving? A lot of people carry that fear. They think healing means forgetting, or smiling again means the person did not matter enough. But that is not true. Healing does not erase love. It gives love a healthier place to live. God can teach your heart to remember without breaking every time. He can help you carry love without being crushed by loss. And He can bring new life without dishonoring what you have been through. So don't feel guilty when you laugh again. Don't feel guilty when a good day shows up. Receive it. Let God be kind to you. The person you miss is not honored by your destruction. Love is honored when life continues in the grace of God. This is Revival FM, faith for the heart, energy for the day, hope for the journey. Oh.

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Quick check. Are you confusing peace with emotional shutdown? Because real peace is not the same as feeling nothing. Real peace is not a locked heart, a blank face, and a soul that refuses to care. The peace of God can exist even while tears are falling. It can hold you steady while your heart is honest. Jesus did not model coldness. He felt compassion. He wept. He carried sorrow. He loved deeply. So don't let anyone sell you the idea that spiritual maturity means becoming unreachable. Maturity is not the absence of emotion. It is bringing emotion under the lordship of Jesus. Let God into the place you've been keeping sealed. Let Him teach you peace without numbness, strength without pretending, and healing without shame. 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

0: This is Revival FM. Here is the good news. This is Steve Castor. In a world filled with many voices, people often wonder where they can find truth, peace, and direction. The pressures of life, the weight of mistakes, and the uncertainty of the future can leave many feeling lost. But the good news is that God has not closed the door to humanity. Through Jesus Christ, the door is still open. The Bible tells us that God loved the world so much that He sent His Son, Jesus Christ, into the world. Jesus lived a perfect life and then willingly gave Himself on the cross for the sins of humanity. He took upon Himself the punishment that belonged to us. But death could not hold Him. On the third day, Jesus rose from the grave, proving that sin and death do not have the final word. Today, He stands as the risen Lord, offering forgiveness and new life to anyone who turns to Him. No matter where someone has been or what they have done, the door of grace is still open. Jesus said, "Whoever comes to me, I will never cast out." That promise still stands today. The good news is that salvation is not reserved for a few. It is offered to all who will believe. Anyone who calls upon the name of the Lord can receive forgiveness, peace with God, and the hope of eternal life. The door is still open. You have been listening to the good news on Revival FM.
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1: Joseph Smith is still in his tomb, and Buddha is still in his tomb, and Confucius is still in his tomb, but there is one man who was not found in the tomb. I've been

What's up? You're listening to Revival FM. Ryan West here, coming to you from the Netherlands and reaching hearts across the globe. The next hour is packed with music that moves fast, hits strong, and carries something deeper.

This is Revival FM, high energy music with a message that points to Jesus and calls dead places back to life. Quick welfare check. Are you still waiting for someone to say they are proud of you? That longing is not childish, it is human. Sons and daughters need blessing. Teenagers especially need someone older and stronger to speak courage, identity, and direction over them. When that never came, the silence can echo for years. But listen carefully. The absence of a blessing does not mean the absence of worth. Just because someone did not say it does not mean God did not see it. Just because someone failed to name your strength does not mean there is no strength in you. Just because someone did not protect your identity does not mean your identity is lost. So receive this as a seed. I am proud of you for still being here, still listening, still reaching for life. Keep going. God is with you. I believe in you. This is Revival FM. Hope for the heart, energy for the journey.

0: This is Revival FM, broadcasting from the Netherlands with a sound made for the world. Ryan West with you. And maybe today your future feels unclear. Maybe you're asking, what am I supposed to do with my life? That's a huge question, and honestly, the pressure to have the whole thing figured out can be brutal. But God usually leads us by obedience, not by giving us the entire map in advance. He gives light for the next step, then the next, then the next. Faith is not just believing something in your head. Faith moves. Faith acts on what God has said. So don't freeze because you don't know the full story yet. Do the next right thing. Pray, serve, learn, show up, forgive, study, work with integrity. Say yes to God today and trust Him with tomorrow. 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

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I'm Ryan West, broadcasting from the Netherlands and sending this sound out to the world. And maybe today you need the reminder that your life is not just a reaction to pressure. 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Revival means what was dead coming back to life. And that is not just a nice station name. That is the message underneath the music. So wherever you are listening right now, let hope interrupt the noise. Let faith rise again. Let Jesus have access to the places you stopped talking about. 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Live the message.

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Before we move on, let me ask you honestly, how are you doing with the people you miss? Because missing someone is strange. The world keeps moving, your phone keeps buzzing, people keep asking normal questions, but inside there can be this empty space where somebody used to be. Maybe someone passed away, maybe someone walked away, maybe the friendship changed and nobody really said why. Whatever the story is, grief is not weakness. It means something mattered. But listen, you are not alone in that place. God is not distant from the empty chair, the unread message, the birthday that feels different now, or the memory that suddenly hits you in the middle of a normal day. He is near to the brokenhearted, and he does not rush you through pain just to make other people comfortable. Bring the loss to him. Say the real words. And if it is too heavy to carry, talk to someone mature, someone who knows God and can stand with you. This is Revival FM, where faith meets energy and hope is still

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Let me ask you, has missing someone made you shut people out? That happens more easily than we admit. Someone leaves, someone dies, someone disappoints you, and a quiet decision forms inside. I'm not letting anyone that close again. It feels safe, but sometimes what we call protection is actually a wall that keeps healing out too. God does not ask you to be naive. Wisdom matters, boundaries matter, but a guarded heart can slowly become a lonely heart. Ask God to show you the difference between healthy protection and fear dressed up as strength. You were not made to live closed off forever. Let trustworthy people in slowly. Find believers who carry the love and truth of Jesus well. And don't confuse one person's failure with God's character. This is Revival FM. Feel the energy, live the message, and keep your heart alive.

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0: This is Revival FM. Here is the good news. This is Amanda Collins. In every generation, people have tried to understand the times in which they live. Today, many observers point to global tension, shifting alliances, and increasing focus on the Middle East. In particular, the small nation of Israel often stands at the center of international attention. For students of the Bible, this is not entirely surprising. Scripture presents Israel as a key part of God's unfolding plan in history. The prophets spoke about a time when Israel would be restored, when Jerusalem would again become a central point of attention among the nations, and when the events surrounding that land would signal the approach of God's purposes. The good news reminds us that God's timing is perfect. While the world often sees events only through politics and conflict, believers understand that history is moving toward a promised conclusion, the return of Jesus Christ. Jesus warned that the world would experience shaking, wars, and uncertainty. Yet he also told his followers to stay awake, to remain watchful, and to keep their faith firmly rooted in him. The events surrounding Israel can serve as a reminder that God's promises are unfolding just as he said they would. But the message of the gospel remains the same. Jesus Christ died for the sins of the world. He rose from the dead. And today, he calls people everywhere to turn to him and receive forgiveness and eternal life. The good news is that the same Savior who came once will come again. Stay watchful, stay faithful, and keep your focus on Jesus. You have been listening to the good news on Revival FM.
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If you followed Christian rock in the early 2000s, there's a very good chance you know Tree 63. The South African band built an international following with songs like Treasure, Joy, Look What You've Done and King, and of course their powerful version of Matt Redman's Blessed Be Your Name, which became one of the songs most closely associated with the band. Tree 63 toured extensively, played across Europe, including several appearances in the Netherlands, and became one of the most recognisable Christian rock bands of their generation. But behind the success, something was going seriously wrong. Frontman John Ellis increasingly felt trapped inside the expectations of the American Christian music industry. What Christian music was supposed to sound like, what an artist was expected to deliver, and the relentless cycle of recording, promotion, and touring. Eventually, he burned out. What was meant to be a six-month sabbatical became years away from Tree 63. Ellis returned to South Africa, stepped away from the machine, and for a long time believed the band was finished for good. Revival FM's Robin Price recently sat down with John Ellis for what became one of the most open and honest conversations he has ever had with an artist. You'll hear that conversation later this hour, right here on Revival FM.

0: As mentioned earlier, this hour is all about the band Tree 63. Revival FM's Robin Prize sat down with the frontman of the band, John Ellis, for an interview about the recent return of Tree 63. For years, John Ellis believed Tree 63 belonged to the past. He had stepped away from the band, from the Christian music industry, and from a lifestyle that had left him exhausted. There seemed to be no reason to go back. Then, in early 2024, after moving to Cape Town, a friend asked him a simple question. "You wrote those Tree 63 songs. Why don't you sing them?" Something shifted. First, Ellis started revisiting the old songs. Then new songs began to come. And eventually came the realization that almost nobody expected anymore. Tree 63 should return. Now the band is back with Voyage, an album about the journey from one place with God to another. But to understand why this return matters, you first have to understand why John Ellis walked away in the first place. Here's Robin Prize in conversation with Tree 63 frontman John Ellis on Revival FM.
1: All right, good afternoon, John. How are you doing?
2: Robin, I'm so glad to speak to you all the way from South Africa. I'm doing great.
1: I mean, we can't even hear that you're from South Africa, so it's good that the sound is, right? Nowadays.
2: So good.
1: So, 363, that's the band we all know you from.
2: Yes.
1: In 2010, you said there would be no artistic merit, if I pronounce that right, in reforming 363. And you described contemporary Christian music as a stylistic ghetto. What changed? 363, the Christian music world, or you?
2: Definitely me. So God has a way of changing us inside, right?
1: Yes, absolutely.
2: When I said those things, I felt very frustrated as a creative person, and I felt that Christian music, and to some degree I still believe that American Christian music that comes out of certain churches in America is stylistically very narrow, because it's trying to achieve a certain thing. But if you let go of those stylistic ideas and are free to make any kind of music, then the world is open to you, you know? So it's much easier for me to sing Tree 63 music, being free to make whatever kind of music I want to, than trying to fit into the American idea of what they think is acceptable kinds of music. So, for example, I think American worship music is very narrow. It doesn't allow for lots of guitars and drums and bass, which I think is very important for rock music.
1: Oh, you're preaching to the choir. Sorry. Go ahead.
2: So I think I needed to take some time away, which I did. I spent 10 years away from doing Tree 63 music.
1: Yeah, wow.
2: And I did some solo records, and I just kind of got fresh again. And then it came time to think about singing the Tree 63 songs I'd written before. And I thought, wow, this still sounds fresh. Let me write some new songs. And that's how we are sitting here today.
1: Yeah, wow. When you look at it, it was quite a journey for you.
2: And that's why this album is called Voyage. You know, it's the whole idea of the voyage, the journey, getting from one place with God to another.
1: I was pronouncing it like that, by the way, voyage.
2: Voyage, yes.
1: I wasn't aware how to pronounce it in English.
2: It's a French word, right? Voyage?
1: It is. But it also turns out to be an English one.
2: Well, you know how the English steal everything from everybody, so we've try to pretend it is an English word, but actually it's French.
1: I won't hold it against you. So, you at some point you spoke with Matt Redman, one of your friends, right?
2: Yes. And
1: he gave you an advice, you know, take a little break and do something nice or something in that vicinity, right? At what point did you turn into withdrawal or perhaps even hiding, if I may say so?
2: Yes, definitely. So Matt phoned me at the end of the start of 2007, and he's known me for a long time. When I first became a Christian, I met him in England in, I think, 1997. Mm-hmm. And so he's known me for a very long time. He was there at the start of Tree 63, and he's always been an encouraging friend, you know. And then we recorded a version of Blessed Be Your Name, which is his song.
1: Yes.
2: So there's always been a relationship between Matt Redman and Tree. And he said he saw me in Nashville in Tennessee, in the States, and he could see I was very burnt out, very tired, very exhausted, you know.
1: Mm-hmm.
2: And he said, man, just take a sabbatical, you know, take a break.
1: Oh, yeah, yeah.
2: It was meant to be 6 months and turned into like 10 years.
1: It felt like 6 months probably, but...
2: It felt like 6 months, yeah. So it was a very good time to come away from music because the way the American system is set up, it's if you don't be careful and look after yourself, you have to tour every single day every year, and it's exhausting, you know.
1: Well, so I was amazed by that. Yeah. I wasn't aware that you know the Christian music industry was doing it like that until I saw you telling about it.
2: Yes, it's interesting because I didn't realize either. But you know, in the mainstream record industry, you make an album and you tour for a year and a half, 2 years, and then you stop, take a break, write some new songs, and do it again.
1: Yeah.
2: But in the Christian thing, there's not that much sales, so you spend most of the time on the road playing, performing. And America is so big, you can take one show per night every night of the year if you really want to.
1: Wow.
2: Yeah, so, it's a big place.
1: It is absolutely great to do. I can only imagine, but I can also imagine it will ask quite a lot of you.
2: Yeah, I think you're only human, you know, and eventually after a few years, especially if you get married, I was married,
1: yeah.
2: Kids, some babies come along, you need some time to be human, you know.
1: Well, that's a good point of view. And I assume they stayed at home, they didn't tour with you, or?
2: No, we all sort of moved from South Africa to America together, our wives and kids would stay at home while we went away.
1: Yeah.
2: And then their wives and children are left in a strange country all by themselves while the husbands are some other part of the U.S. It's mm-hmm. not easy to sustain that it's quite difficult for a family life, you know?
1: It's not a healthy way of doing relationships. No,
2: no.
1: I mean, every now and then, okay, that could work, but you know,
2: yeah,
1: still,
2: yeah.
1: So
2: definitely,
1: you know, something interesting I noticed. You said that the Christian music industry left you with a bit of a PTSD.
2: Yes.
1: Yeah, I did some homework. Sorry.
2: You did. No, good. Good.
1: Okay, can you share a little bit about that? What do you mean by that?
2: Okay. So, again, I'm talking specifically about the American experience. You know, the experience in Europe was very different.
1: Mm-hmm.
2: But in America, I had a good experience in Europe. I met people like Matt Redman and these guys, and these were people who really loved God and were just trying to extend the love of God into music. But in America, the way Americans work, it's an industry. Christian music is an industry.
1: Wow.
2: It's a multi-billion dollar industry selling
1: is
2: Christian
1: it?
2: Products, books and music and stuff to American Christians. It's a very big country. There's a lot of people and there's a lot of money to make. And it's run by Christian people, but it's very easy to forget why you're doing it in the middle of all that busyness, right?
1: So do you feel that you kind of lost track on what the Holy Spirit wanted to do through your life?
2: No, I didn't lose track. I could tell, but it felt like more and more the Holy Spirit was pulling me to do something else, and the American industry mm-hmm. was pulling the opposite direction. There was that tension that you have to at some point choose, am I here to make money or am I here to talk about Jesus?
1: Yes, amen.
2: And all that tension is always going to pull you in either direction at some point, and you have to choose, right?
1: That's incredibly hard when people lay so much expectations on you.
2: Mm-hmm. Absolutely, and I found it very difficult. There was a lot of expectation to make these corporations a lot of money.
1: Yeah, I mean, I kind of want to call it brave that you took the decision that you took then. No,
2: well, it's brave and foolish at the same time, right? Because because I had a young marriage, young kids, and you need to make a living to feed your family.
1: That's true.
2: And the decision I made, there was a cost that came with it, a price to pay, like everything.
1: Mm-hmm.
2: And it's been hasn't been very easy the last few years. Sorry for the dog.
1: Yeah.
2: But so you know, there's a you pay a price, but at some point you have to choose between what your values are and what the world is asking of you. And sometimes they are different, two different things.
1: Well, that's absolutely true, because, you know, when I hear your story, you kind of could have lost yourself in all of this.
2: Easy.
1: Yeah.
2: And I know many people who did lose themselves.
1: Yeah.
2: And it was really tragic to see them, what happened to them, you know?
1: Yeah, absolutely. So, So and then all of that went away, and, you know, there was no more stage to stand on, and, you know, no more crowds, and it was just you and Jesus.
2: Yes. Yeah.
1: And tell me, what happened?
2: I came back from America. We relocated back to South Africa just to take the sabbatical, some time away, and raise kids and be quiet and kind of rethink why I was doing what I was doing. And I felt musically inspired to do different things. I wanted to sing from a Christian perspective, but sing about society rather than just singing about other Christians. So I'm a very big fan of what used to be called protest music, people like Bob Dylan and those kinds of people who used to write about political things. So in South Africa, for example, there's a very difficult political situation. Even though apartheid is long gone and it's part of history, our modern South African situation is sometimes even worse, because we're dealing with corruption and the failure of democracy in South Africa. Mm-hmm. So I think as a Christian, it's important to engage with those areas, and I do it through music, because that's my calling.
1: Yeah.
2: So I released a couple of solo albums dealing with some of those things. But the music industry also is very difficult these days, because it's no longer what it used to be before Napster and the internet.
1: Mm. Oh, yeah.
2: So I did a lot of solo music, lots of stuff, but it was also time to take a break from music. And in 2015, after 363 did the Land album, I took another longer break from music and just did something different, you know?
1: Yeah. You know, when you finally decided to come back with 363, I mean, was it ever a question at some point? Did you ever wonder, you know, should I restart this, or should I just let this be in the past?
2: Yeah, it actually never occurred to me. I always felt 363 was finished. Because it had a particular agenda, and we did the best we could with it, and then it was done. Mm-hmm. But then at the start of 2024, I moved. In South Africa, I moved across the country to Cape Town, where I'm calling you from now, where we're speaking now.
1: Yeah.
2: And a friend here said to me, hey, you know, this 363, those songs, you wrote those songs, why didn't you sing them? And the way he said it, the way the timing, everything, it suddenly made sense to me to sing those songs again. Mm-hmm. And within a few weeks of that decision, it was even more clear that we should actually restart the band. Wow. So the idea to start it again arrived in small pieces, not one big revelation, you know?
1: No, I understand. Yeah, I mean, in this time, people, you know, pick up those short bits way easier than the long sermons, right?
2: Yes, exactly.
1: So, well, Voyage seems to be written for people who did not lose their faith through an...
2: Exactly.
1: Intellectual argument, let's call it like that.
2: True.
1: But through divorce, death, disappointment, or scandal, when someone says God wasn't there when I needed him, what can you honestly say without reaching for a Christian cliche?
2: So many people my age and our age together, and people we know, started out with us as Christians in the sort of late teens, early 20s, and one by one have fallen away from the faith, fallen away from God, for a variety of reasons. Life is difficult, and sometimes where God doesn't seem to arrive when we feel like we needed him, we've become disillusioned. I know exactly how that feels. The temptation to feel disillusioned and disappointed is very strong. Mm-hmm. So I think it's a very important place to reach, because it turns out to me that the church, the way the modern church teaches Christianity, can only take us so far. Yeah. At some point, we have to disengage almost from the idea of God that church gives us, and turn within us, take an inner journey that's led by the Holy Spirit into the core of what it means to be a conscious, sentient being, you know?
1: Yeah.
2: And find that God is actually deep within us already, not just outside in the world. There's an inner, and that's where we find that the kingdom of heaven has already come. We are the kingdom of heaven on the earth. But that journey sometimes is very difficult to initiate. I think God is the one who initiates that journey and tells us and guides us and shows us how to go within ourselves to find God already deep within us.
1: Well, I mean, a lot of Christian artists forget that it should work from the inside out instead of the other way around,
2: yes.
1: Right? So,
2: exactly. But we're not taught that way by the modern church. These ideas I'm talking to you about are like 400, 500, 600 years old. They are medieval Christian ideas from even the Catholic time that have been rediscovered, and we find, there are practices and meditations and things that are early Christians developed that we have forgotten.
1: Yeah.
2: And we can return to those things and find a way back to Christ within ourselves. I think that's so important, you know?
1: I know, and I agree. It's got to start on the inside, and if not, I mean, at some point it wears you out and it leaves you with
2: I think that's true. Yeah. I think for me, I found that if we're just leaving our Christian walk to be about the things we do on the outside and the things we say and our behavior, we will become exhausted by those things because they are external acts. We're not transformed inside.
1: Yes.
2: And the inner transformation has to happen first. Well, not first, but eventually.
1: Yeah.
2: In order to sustain whatever we do with our bodies, you know.
1: And it's not because of what we do. It's because of what he did. And
2: exactly.
1: Yeah, it's his power released in our lives and changing our hearts, changing our minds even.
2: Yes.
1: And that's where everything comes from. It's easy to forget, actually.
2: Very easy. And it's easy to sing about.
1: Yeah.
2: And it's easy to write songs about and still not be able to understand it. So it's a tricky thing to do. There are people out there making careers
1: of
2: singing about this thing that they have no idea about. And so I feel it's important. Look, it's what we're talking about here is only music. Music cannot change your life. I think it can inspire you.
1: Mm-hmm.
2: But the thing I'm doing is not like heart surgery. It's just music.
1: Yeah,
2: I think it can convince somebody.
1: The very same applies to making radio. I mean, I can tell people a good story and be empty on the inside, right?
2: So yes, exactly.
1: And it can even be encouraging to someone while I'm suffering at some point.
2: Well, yeah. There is good news, though. You know, it's very easy to suffer.
1: Yeah.
2: But the good news is that suffering doesn't have to be the only way. You know, there's no, when we get disappointed with what we think is God, it's actually the open door to a new invitation to go deeper within to God.
1: Yeah.
2: And there's so much to discover. And I think music can play a role in that. I think radio is so important in playing the kind of music that inspires people to think deeply about their lives.
1: I love that.
2: Yes.
1: so how will you know that this return of 363 has succeeded, and what would make it a failure, even if the streams, ticket sales, and reviews all look good?
2: That's a very good question. 30 years ago, I would say to you, the success of 363 is about how many albums we sell, right?
1: Yeah.
2: 30 years later, I would say the success is if people are touched and moved by the music and the fact that we have managed to record a new album, put it out, I think it's already successful.
1: Yeah. So the changed lives is really the answer then.
2: Yeah. Success is a, you know, for example, I'm somebody who feels called to write songs about Jesus. As soon as I write one, record one and release it, I'm successful already. Right.
1: Yeah, absolutely.
2: Commercial success is another story.
1: Oh yeah, well, that's the part God is very good at. And
2: well, I'm trusting God for good rewards. But if they don't come,
1: I mean, I can testify
2: still faithful to what I'm doing. Yeah, exactly.
1: I've had seasons in my life when the income was gone. You know, there was nothing, and yet we had something to eat every single day.
2: He has never let us down, right?
1: He never did. So, So
2: not in South Africa or in the Netherlands.
1: Wherever you are, he's that's the crazy part. He goes along with you.
2: Yes. So
1: the final question: what must never happen again?
2: What must never happen again?
1: Yeah, when you look back and the last years, is there something you would say, okay, I did?
2: Yes.
1: Yeah.
2: I think so. Humanity that is not turned to God is in open rebellion to God, right?
1: Yes.
2: Most of the world is just rebelling against God all the time. Mm-hmm. And it's possible for Christians to join that rebellion too and sometimes say, God, I refuse to do this thing you're calling me to do.
1: Yeah.
2: And I think God is such a deep, good father that he understands when we surrender and we disobey him. Mm-hmm. He is very patient with our disobedience. But there was a time in my life where I tried some rebellion myself, and it was not a good outcome.
1: It never is.
2: You know, yeah, it never is. And I'm happy now to know that I never have to do that again.
1: Yeah,
2: and I never want to be in rebellion against my father. But and I also know how easy it is to slip into rebellion. Oh. And it's important to stay at a point in our lives where we are in constant communication with God and realizing that God is always loving towards us and never trying to hurt us. And then that'll stop our sense of wanting to rebel.
1: Yeah, absolutely. If I give you the microphone now and I would tell you, you know, say whatever you have on your heart for the Dutch listeners, for the listeners around the world, what would it be?
2: I think the thing to remember, that's something I've learned in my short time alive, is that God is real. There is such a thing as God, and surrendering your life to God is the only way to live. That the message of the gospel is that the way to life is through death. To not be afraid to lose everything we are in order to gain God, because it's only through losing ourselves that we find our lives. And the surrender of our lives to God is the way we discover our purpose for being alive on this earth.

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0: This is Revival FM. Here is the good news. This is Steve Castor. Every day, the world brings new reports of conflict, crisis, and uncertainty. Many voices speak about fear, instability, and the future of our world. Yet long before these headlines appeared, Jesus Christ told us that such things would come. He said there would be wars and turmoil. He said that many hearts would grow troubled. But he did not leave the world without hope. The good news begins with a historical fact. The tomb of Jesus Christ is empty. Jesus of Nazareth was crucified under the authority of Rome. He was buried in a sealed tomb. Yet on the third day, that tomb was found empty, and hundreds of witnesses saw him alive again. This was not the end of a story. It was the beginning of a new one. By his death, Jesus carried the sins of the world. By his resurrection, he broke the power of death. And today, he offers forgiveness, restoration, and eternal life to everyone who believes in him. The world may change from day to day, but this truth has never changed. Jesus Christ lives. He is not merely a teacher from history. He is the risen Lord. In a world full of uncertain news, this message remains certain. Salvation has been provided. Mercy is available, and hope is alive. Anyone who turns to him will not be turned away. You have been listening to the good news on Revival FM.
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Lord, hear my voice. Let your ears be attentive to my cry for mercy. God, can you hear me? I'm silently screaming, I can't let it show on my face. My addictions are beating me down. I bottle them all, then I chase. I'm at war with the man that I am, the man who I was doesn't

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0: This is Revival FM. Here is the good news. This is Steve Castor. There are many dark headlines in the world today. Conflict, injustice, and suffering often dominate the news. But darkness has never been able to overcome the light. Jesus Christ said, "I am the light of the world." When he came into this world, he brought the light of God's truth and the promise of salvation. Though he was rejected and crucified, his story did not end at the cross. On the third day, he rose from the grave. Because of that resurrection, the light still shines today. Jesus Christ is alive, and through him, the darkness of sin can be forgiven, the chains of guilt can be broken, and hearts can be restored. Anyone who comes to him will find forgiveness and new life. The darkness of this world is real, but the light of Christ is greater. You have been listening to the good news on Revival FM.
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still in his tomb, and Joseph Smith is still in his tomb, and Buddha is still in his tomb, and Confucius is still in his tomb. But there is one man who was not found in the tomb. I've

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0: 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Here is the good news. This is Steve Castor. Many people search for peace in a restless world. They look for security, stability, and meaning, yet often find that the peace they seek does not last. The good news is that true peace begins with peace with God. The Bible teaches that humanity was created to live in relationship with God, but sin separated humanity from that relationship, bringing guilt, brokenness, and spiritual darkness into the world. Yet God did not leave humanity in that condition. Out of love, He sent His Son, Jesus Christ. Jesus lived a life without sin, and then gave His life on the cross so that the barrier between God and humanity could be removed. Through His sacrifice, forgiveness became possible. Through His resurrection, new life became available. Today, anyone who turns to Jesus Christ can receive peace with God, a peace that does not depend on circumstances, but on the finished work of Christ. The world may still face turmoil, but the heart that is reconciled with God can experience a deeper peace. The good news is that reconciliation with God is possible today. Through Jesus Christ, the door to peace has been opened. You have been listening to the good news on Revival FM.
1: 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The summer is on. 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

next song I got is one of my favorites on this new record. And I've held on to this for about 4 years. I wrote this song with a guy you guys might know by the name of Mr. Ben Fuller. And you guys better cheer for him. He's standing right over here somewhere. Come on. It seemed like every time I would go into a songwriter or to work on a record or anything like that in town, a few years back, I was hearing his name and everybody kept saying, "Do you know Ben Fuller?" And I said, "No, I don't." And I had a friend say, "Well, I think you guys should meet. I think you guys would get along. Y'all got a very similar story." So I went home that night and I looked Ben up on Instagram and I saw a video that he had posted that day. And he was just talking about how God can sometimes use the long way home in our lives. And that particular day, he decided he would take the scenic route to his house. And on his way home, he stopped at this gas station and he came across this guy that was down on his luck. And Ben started talking to the guy and found out he didn't know anything about Jesus. And so he started sharing the gospel with this guy. And he gave this guy a Bible and I think he kind of helped him out, but Ben was on his way. And it was just kind of this thing that, like, you know, had Ben never gone that way, this guy might have never found the Lord, you know. And he was talking about how in our own lives, in mine especially, in Ben's, you know, we took a really scenic route home. Like, we took a long way to get there. But what I'll say is, when I got home, he was standing there with his arms wide open waiting on me. And he does that for each and every one of us. I believe he wants each and every one of us to come to him and to know him. And so I sent this song idea to Ben, and I wrote a bunch of lyrics down and I sent it to him in an Instagram message. I said, "I know you don't know me, but I wrote this song, kind of got this idea going, and I would love to finish it with you. What do you think?" And a few weeks later, we were able to get together and we started writing on this song called The Long Way Home. And as we started writing the song, it changed. And the verse said, "Will you wait for me if I'm taking the long way home? Stuck on the same old dead end road. I want to leave the life I know, but when I just can't wait, will you wait for me? When I can't let go, will you wait for me?" He waits for us, guys. He loves us. He wants us to come home. Guys, give it up for Mr. Ben Fuller. He's going to help us out on this next one.

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0: This is Revival FM. Here is the good news. This is Amanda Collins. Across the world today, many people feel that history is accelerating. Events seem to unfold more rapidly, tensions increase, and nations struggle to find stability. In the midst of these developments, the land of Israel continues to stand at the center of global attention. For believers in the Bible, this carries a significant reminder. Jesus once spoke to his followers about the future. He told them that there would be signs among the nations, distress in the world, and uncertainty among people who did not understand what was happening. But he also gave his followers a different response. He said that when these things begin to take place, his people should lift up their heads because their redemption is drawing near. The good news is that the unfolding events of history do not signal that God has lost control. They remind us that his plan is moving forward. Israel's role in world events continues to point toward the faithfulness of God to his promises. The same God who preserved Israel through centuries of history is the God who sent his Son into the world to bring salvation. Jesus Christ died for the sins of humanity and rose again in victory over death. Today, he calls people everywhere to turn to him and follow him. The signs of the times are not meant to produce fear. They are meant to awaken faith and readiness. Jesus Christ is alive, and his return draws nearer with every passing day. Lift up your heads and keep your eyes on him. You have been listening to the good news on Revival FM.
1: 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The summer is on. 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

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I'm Ryan West, and from right here in the Netherlands, we're sending faith, energy, and hope across the world. Not just music to fill the silence, but music with purpose. So turn it up, stay close, and let this hour breathe some life into your day.

out of the depths I cry to you. Lord, hear my voice. Let your ears be attentive to my cry for mercy. God, can you hear me? I'm silently screaming, I can't let it show on my face. My addictions are beating me down. I bottle them all, then I chase. I'm at war with the man that I am, the man who I was.

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Before we go further, let me ask you something real. When was the last time you allowed yourself to actually feel what you've been carrying? A lot of people learn to survive by shutting things down. Don't cry, don't talk, don't be dramatic, keep moving, stay strong. But sometimes what we call strength is just pain with a locked door. And locked doors don't heal wounds, they only hide them. God did not make you a machine. Tears are not failure. They can be part of the way your heart releases what your words could not explain. The Bible says God is near to the brokenhearted, not embarrassed by them. So if your heart has been closed for a long time, maybe healing starts with one honest moment before Him. You don't have to perform strength today. Bring God the truth. This is Revival FM. Feel the energy, live the message.

Muhammad is still in his tomb, and Joseph Smith is still in his tomb, and Buddha is still in his tomb, and Confucius is still in his tomb, but there is one man.

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Let me put this gently but clearly. If your peace depends on everything going perfectly, you will never have peace for very long. Life is too unstable for that. People change, plans break, messages get left unread, money gets tight, and sometimes your own mind feels like a browser with 47 tabs open and music playing from one of them. But the peace Jesus gives is not based on perfect circumstances. It is deeper than that. It is the kind of peace that can stand in the middle of the storm and still say, God is faithful. That doesn't mean you ignore problems. It means you face them with God, not without Him. Pray, take responsibility, ask for help where help is needed, and keep moving toward life. You're not alone. This is Revival FM.

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This is Revival FM, bringing you high energy music with faith, hope, and life in the message. Before we move on, let me ask you something deeper than how's your day? Do you actually know that you matter? For many people, that should have been spoken over them years ago. A father should have looked you in the eyes and said, I see you. I'm proud of you. You have what it takes. A father should have helped you feel safe in becoming a man or safe in becoming a woman. But maybe he was absent, distracted, emotionally unavailable, or maybe the story was even more painful than that. So let me say it clearly today. You matter. Your life has weight. Your future is not empty. You are not invisible to God, and you are not disqualified because somebody failed to affirm you when you needed it most. God is a father to the fatherless, and he knows how to speak identity where silence left a wound. Stand up again. You are worth fighting for. I believe in you. This is Revival FM. Faith for your heart, energy for your day, hope for your future. Jesus is

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Shame says, this is who you are. God says, come into the light and I will restore you. There is a huge difference between admitting sin and accepting shame as your identity. Sin must be confessed, patterns must be broken, responsibility matters. But shame wants to keep you trapped after God is calling you free. So don't make peace with darkness, but don't make shame your home either. Bring it to Jesus. Repent where you need to repent. Receive forgiveness. Walk with people who will help you stay free, not just feel better for 5 minutes. This is Revival FM, where the sound is alive because the message is alive. I've been

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Quick heart check. Do you find it difficult to receive encouragement without immediately rejecting it? That can happen when affirmation was rare. Someone says, "You're doing well," and your mind starts arguing. Someone says, "I believe in you," and something inside says, "You wouldn't if you really knew me." But that inner resistance is not always humility. Sometimes it is a wound protecting itself from hope. So let these words land, even if they feel uncomfortable. You matter. You are not invisible. You are not a burden. Your life has purpose, and God is not finished with you. You can grow into the man or woman He created you to be, even if the early years were marked by silence, absence, or pain. Don't push away every good word. Receive truth. Let it challenge the lie. Let it heal the wound. 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

0: This is Revival FM. Here is the good news. This is Amanda Collins. For generations, people have wondered how history will ultimately unfold. While many look only at politics and global conflict, the Bible reveals that the events of the world are moving toward a promised conclusion. One of the most visible reminders of this truth is the ongoing significance of Israel. From ancient times until today, Israel has stood at the crossroads of history. The prophets spoke about its restoration, its role among the nations, and the events that would surround it in the last days. In our time, the world's attention repeatedly returns to this small but significant nation. For believers, this serves as a reminder that God's promises remain active in history. But the good news goes even further. The center of God's plan is not merely a nation, but a savior. Jesus Christ came into the world to redeem humanity. He died for the sins of the world, rose from the dead, and ascended to heaven where he now reigns. And he made a promise. One day he will return. The unfolding events of history remind believers to remain watchful and spiritually prepared, not in fear, but in faith. The good news is that the return of Jesus Christ is not a distant myth, but a living promise. Until that day, his invitation still stands. Turn to him, believe the good news, and live in the hope of his coming kingdom. You have been listening to the good news on Revival FM.
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or that opens is from God. Not every vibe is the Holy Spirit. Yeah, I said it. Discernment matters. In a world where everything is branded as your truth, you need something stronger than your mood to guide you. You need the Word of God. You need prayer. You need wise people around you who love you enough to tell you the truth, not just clap for every choice. So if something is pulling you away from Jesus, don't romanticize it. Pay attention. God's way may not always flatter your feelings, but it leads to life. 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
1: This is Ryan West on Revival FM. And before we keep the music moving, I want to tell you this. Don't give up just because today feels heavy. Heavy days are real, but they are not always prophetic. A hard Tuesday does not get to define your entire future. Thank God for that, honestly. God is faithful when your feelings are all over the place. He is steady when your motivation disappears. He is near when you don't have impressive words to pray. So take one step toward him today. Not 10, one. Open your Bible, whisper a prayer, text someone trustworthy, go to church this week, ask for prayer. Let hope have a voice again. You're not listening by accident. 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

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Before we continue, let me ask you, did anyone ever make you feel safe in becoming the woman God created you to be? Some daughters grow up without a father who blesses them with love, protection, and affirmation. Maybe he was absent. Maybe he was unpredictable. Maybe he noticed everything except your heart. And when that affirmation is missing, it can leave a young woman wondering whether she is valuable, lovable, beautiful, or worth protecting. So hear this clearly. You are not cheap. You are not an object. You are not defined by who wanted you, used you, ignored you, compared you, or walked away. You are a daughter with dignity before God. Your femininity is not a weakness, and your tenderness is not something to be ashamed of. You matter deeply. God sees you. He can restore what was never properly affirmed. And from my heart today, I believe in you. This is Revival FM, hope with a sound, faith with a pulse.

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I'm Ryan West. And for anyone feeling behind in life, take the pressure down for a second. The world has become very good at making people feel late. Late to success, late to marriage, late to confidence, late to calling, late to becoming the person they thought they would already be. But God is not panicking over your timeline. That does not mean you sit back and do nothing. Faith is active. Faith obeys. Faith takes responsibility. But faith also refuses to live under the tyranny of comparison. So today, do what is in your hand. Be faithful with what is in front of you. Let God build what only He can build. You're not late when you're walking with Him. This is Revival FM.

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We exist to bring energy, hope and faith into the middle of real life. So here's the welfare check. Are you carrying a goodbye you never got to say? That one can sit deep. Maybe someone died suddenly. Maybe a relationship ended without closure. Maybe a friend disappeared from your life and you still have words stuck in your chest. Unspoken goodbyes can feel like unfinished business in the soul. But God is not limited by the conversation you never had. He can bring peace where life left loose ends. That does not mean every question gets answered today, and it does not mean the pain magically disappears, but it does mean your healing is not blocked forever because one moment was stolen, missed, or left unresolved. Pray honestly. Write the words down if you need to. Speak them to God. Let Him hold what nobody else can fix. This is Revival FM, from the Netherlands to the nations, carrying faith, energy, and hope.